Thank you for letting me be a part of your evening. Thank you for joining me. I am here to talk to you and to listen to you and to pry into your business if you call me. You can also write to me through my website, Delilah.com. DELILAH.com.

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1: Hi, welcome to the Delilah Show. Who is this?
2: Hi, Delilah. This is James.
1: Hi, James. How are you?
2: Oh, we're absolutely doing beautiful. I am engaged to a beautiful woman, and it's been very wonderful, as a matter of fact.
1: What is her name, James?
2: Her name is Sarah.
1: And what is it about Sarah that makes you the happiest man on earth?
2: She's the gentle type. You know, she's right there for me. I mean, something goes wrong, she's there, and she knows how to calm me down. She knows exactly what to do to keep me from doing something dumb, so to speak, if you know what I mean.
1: Well, okay, let's back up here, James. First off, you don't sound like you're a kid. You sound like you've been around for a while.
2: Yes, I'm 45.
1: Okay, so you're not a kid, and yet you still have anger problems and you misbehave?
2: Oh, yeah, kind of, sort of, but she's teaching me, and that's one thing I really do love about her. The other, I mean, she's just plainly beautiful.
1: Okay, so you're going to promise me right now we're going to play Let's Make a Deal. Have you ever seen that TV show?
2: Yes, I have.
1: Okay, here's the deal. I will play a song for you and Sarah if you promise me that you will never, ever, ever, as long as you're alive, take your frustration or your anger out on precious Sarah.
2: Oh, no, I never have, and I never will.
1: Okay, just wanting to make sure here, because I can have a really ugly temper, but it's not okay to take it out on the people we love.

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1: Tonight's Delilah's Dilemma is from a young girl who is so in love. She says, Delilah, I'm 20 and I have a boyfriend and I'm in serious need of some Mother Delilah advice. I've been dating my boyfriend for about 3 months. Not very long, but I'm quite irretrievably in love with him. I love that, quite irretrievably in love. I've been there. Have you been quite irretrievably in love where you just can't stop it? She says, we're both in college and I'm studying abroad this fall in Spain for the entire semester. What is that, 3 months, 4 months? I am horrified of long distance relationships, but I care so deeply for him that I'm considering it. I can't decide if I should stay with him and be 3,000 miles apart for 6 months, or if we should part on good terms and see how we both feel when I return. He's very supportive and has left it up to me to make this decision. He's also made it very clear to me he hopes I decide to stay and date him, even though it'll be long distance. He firmly believes we'll both get through it. However, I have some doubts. That's a long time and a long distance to be apart. I don't know what to do. And would love to hear from the woman whose insights on love have always inspired me. Eliza, I will have my Mother Delilah words for you coming up next. You're listening to Delilah.
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2: Tonight's Delilah's Dilemma is quite delightful. From a young lady who is very intelligent and has mastered the English language. You are a word crafter, Eliza. She says, I'm quite irretrievably in love with her boyfriend of only 3 months, and yet she's afraid of having a long-distance relationship. Eliza, if you are quite irretrievably in love with him, then why do you worry? If you are truly in love with him, then you know that love will survive 3,000 miles. It will survive 3 million miles. True love never fails. If you love him, why would you be afraid of being 3,000 miles away? Whether it's 3 miles or 30 miles or 3,000 miles, if you love someone, your hearts stay connected across the miles. Today we have these miracle things called computers and the internet. So you can talk, you can WhatsApp, you can stay in touch every day. When my grandparents were separated during World War II, by 3,000 miles, they had none of those devices, and yet they stayed married and stayed faithful for years. So when you love someone, you don't worry about the space or the time or the distance. You don't worry at all because you're secure in their love. If you are not secure in their love or in yourself being able to be faithful, then you're not really in love, Eliza. If you love him, you won't worry about cheating on him. If you're thinking you're going to be tempted to go out with somebody else while you're in Spain, then you're not really in love at all. You're infatuated. You are irretrievably infatuated. So if you're in love with him, trust your heart. If you're not, then why tie yourself down? Good luck and God bless you.

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1: Have you been able to visit with family and friends this summer? Have you been able to spend time with ones that you love? I sure did. I've got to see several of my adult children, several of my grandchildren. But the season is flying by, and soon autumn will be upon us. If you go to the stores now, all the shorts, all the summer tops gone. Everywhere you see the colors this year are like plum and chocolate brown, beautiful autumn colors. And kids are going back to school. Are your kids back in school yet? Mine don't go back until the last week of this month. And then we're out for Labor Day weekend, and then they're back full time. Are your kids back to school, or are your kids all grown up? And you're like, Delilah, your kids should have been grown up and out of the house years ago. They are. Those are. And then God brought five more into my life. And so we're doing back to school shopping just like you. And I will be here every night once you get back in the groove of dishes and homework and getting the littles to bed. I'll be here. I'll be the soundtrack for your evening. You're listening to Delilah.
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1: Lisa, hi. Thank you for your patience. This is Delilah.
20: Hi, Delilah. Thank you for taking this call. How are you?
1: I'm wonderful. Who's on your heart?
20: My nephew, Jesse. He is 19 years old, and I was hoping you could give him some words of wisdom. He is very shy, and I'm trying to, you know, let him, you know, open up his personality more, and he's just so, so shy. We went for ice cream today, and he just would not even look at a girl. He was so shy.
1: That's cute.
20: It is. That's cute.
1: But as an auntie, you're sitting there going, I wish other people could see what an amazing young man he is, but he's too shy to let that out.
20: Absolutely. He is. He really is.
1: But here's the good news. When the right young lady comes along who is meant to see inside his beautiful soul, it'll happen.
20: This is true.
1: And one day in the near future, some spectacular young woman is going to happen along that is going to have the key that will unlock that shyness.
20: That is wonderful. Absolutely.
1: In the meantime, he's not going around like so many young people, breaking hearts left and right, doing things that he will later regret, saying things he will later regret. Because when I was his age, I did not have a shy bone in my body. Yeah, and I have a whole long list of regrets, if you know what I mean.
20: Oh, okay.
1: Yeah. Not good, Lisa.
20: Okay, so I guess I'm a little happy.
1: I will play a song for Jesse, and I know that when the right person comes along that has that key, that magic key, she's going to find a treasure trove of beauty in his soul.

Come on in. Make yourself at home. Turn down the lights. Turn up the music. 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We're here to play your favorite love songs, to take your stories all night long.

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0: So tell me some of the things at 16. Gosh, you were so young, you were a kid.
1: Yeah, basically.
0: What were some of the dreams you had or the hopes you had at 16 that you finally now get to realize?
1: Well, I wanted to travel, and, you know, I wanted to become a teacher, which I've just started going back to school for.
0: Good for you.
1: Yes.
0: So now it's time to stop being the victim and start saying, hey, it's my life. I only get to go around once on this planet. Let me make the most of it.
1: That's right.
0: I will find a song to give you the hope and the courage to keep on the path you're on, sweetie.
1: Thank you, Delilah.
0: Don't give up.
1: I'll try not to.

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1: Do you ever come up with great ideas? I do, usually in the middle of the night. And then I become fixated on them. Then I become obsessed with them because I have wild ADHD and I'm a little bit compulsive. I come up with great ideas in the middle of the night. If I don't write them down, I beat myself up for days. If I do write them down, I become a maniac because it's all I focus on for a while. But you need to write down your good ideas. And then you need to write down all the reasons those good ideas should work. There's going to be plenty of people telling you why it won't work. I am here to say, figure out how to make it work. If you have a good idea,

0: Yeah, if you have a great idea, something that will impact the world for good, maybe not the whole world, maybe just your neighborhood, maybe just your partner, maybe just your child, write down that good idea and then write down all the reasons you need to focus on it and do it. And shut your ears to the folks who will tell you, you'll never make it. Because if you listen to them, you won't make it. If you listen to me, you're halfway there already. You're listening to The Lila.
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1: Hi, good evening. Who is this?
2: Delilah, this is Danny. How are you?
1: Danny?
2: Yes, ma'am.
1: I'm wonderful. How are you?
2: I'm doing okay.
1: What are you doing tonight?
2: Right now, I'm doing nothing. Me and my girlfriend, we just left from dinner a little while ago. I took her out for her birthday.
1: What's her name?
2: Melissa.
1: And what do you want to tell Melissa on her birthday?
2: I just want to tell her happy birthday, baby, and that I miss her and I love her and I hope to see you soon again.
1: And what did you get her for her birthday besides a lovely dinner?
2: I got her a nice bottle of perfume.
1: This tells me, number one, Danny, you're a sappy love song guy because you're listening to my show.
2: I always listen to your show.
1: And number two, you are a hopeless romantic. Dinner and perfume?
2: Yes, ma'am.
1: Does this woman know what she's got?
2: I hope so.
1: I hope so.
2: I hope so, because, I mean, she is the love of my life.
1: So, are we going to make this thing permanent?
2: I surely hope so.
1: How old are you?
2: I'm 33.
1: Okay, you're old enough to know what you want.
2: Yes, ma'am.
1: So, Melissa is the love of your life, and you need the perfect love song for her.
2: Absolutely.
1: And have you got a favorite, or you want me to pick one out?
2: Yeah, you pick one out for me, Delilah.
1: All right, I'll find something nice and slow and sexy.
2: Thank you very much.
1: All right, you have a great night, honey.
2: You too. I could stay awake just to hear.

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2: 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This all or nothing really got away. You're driving me crazy.

0: 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One is called Love Someone with Delilah. One is called Have a Little Faith. 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
1: Jacqueline, hi, this is Delilah. Welcome aboard. What can I do for you?
2: I have a special request tonight.
1: Who are you thinking of?
2: Me and my boyfriend just had an argument because I went out with he's one of my best guy friends. And my boyfriend, I guess, got jealous because I went out with him tonight. And I don't know, I really don't want things to end with us.
1: Does your boyfriend know that you have guy friends?
2: Yes, he does.
1: And does he know this particular guy friend?
2: Yes, he also does.
1: And does he think that there's something going on besides just a friendship?
2: I think he does. He says that he can trust me, and, you know, I've never given him a reason to not trust me. But I don't know. He says he's scared of losing me.
1: Okay, so he's insecure.
2: Mm-hmm. That's what I told him.
1: And jealous.
2: Yes, very.
1: Well, he can get mad all he wants, but if this is a friend and you've made it clear that it's a friend. And
2: just a friend, yes. Well, very close best friend.
1: Yeah, but that's different than a loved one.
2: Exactly. I mean,
1: if you love him as a friend, that's different than somebody you want to, you know, wrap your lips around his face and kiss him.
2: Right. So, I don't know. I was hoping that you could find a song for us.
1: A song of reconciliation? What kind of song?
2: Something for him to know, you know, he can trust me, and I just want everything to work out for the best.

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0: loved him since the day I met him.
1: Really? So yes. What is it about this Ziggy, besides his funky cool name, that you adore?
0: His eyes. The first time I looked into his eyes, I knew he was going to be the one.
1: He had you at hello.
0: Yes. I mean, I pulled up with my friend Ashley, and he just looks at me with those gorgeous eyes and goes, "Hi, I'm Ziggy."
1: Hi, I'm Ziggy, and your heart now belongs to me.
0: Basically, yeah.
1: All right, honey, I will play a Forever in Love, You Had Me at Hello type of song for you and Ziggy.
0: All right, thank you.
1: You have a good night. Thank you for listening.
0: No problem. Love you so much. Thank you.
1: Thank you.

0: I say love someone. Love someone. I had a woman call me last night in the throes of desperation. She couldn't find somebody to love her. She wanted somebody to love her. I just want somebody to love me. And I said, well, with that attitude, and then she's launched into how she'd been hurt in the past. I said, with that attitude, the only person you're going to attract to your life is somebody who is abusive, who sees how broken and needy you are, knowing they can take full advantage of that. If you want someone to love you, then have love to share. Build yourself up. Make the most out of your talents and skills so you've got so much good inside bubbles over that it's overflowing. And when that goodness flows out of you, multitudes of people will be attracted to you. Something to think about tonight. You're listening to Delilah.
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1: Hi, good evening. Welcome to the Delilah Show. Who is this?
2: My name is Katora. How you doing, Delilah?
1: So, tell me who's on your heart tonight.
2: My kid's father.
1: Kid's father, you didn't say my sweetheart, my husband, my beloved.
2: Well, hoping to get back there. We were married, but, you know, things fell apart. But I still love him very, very much. And I wanted to request a song and just something that you could pick out that could express how I really feel. His name is Donald.
1: How do you really feel for Donald?
2: How do I really feel?
1: Yeah, what do you want to say?
2: I am completely in love with him. The problems that we were having could change. If he believed like I believe, and we could be the family like we're supposed to, me, him, and our children.
1: Okay, so basically, baby, I love you, I miss you, come home.
2: Yes.
1: Okay, let's see what I can do for you.

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1: slipping through a summer night with you, helping you to relax and unwind and focus on the day ahead, to think about the day behind, but mostly to just experience the powerful peace of living in this very moment. Right now, where you are, whatever you're doing, I hope that you have a measure of peace in your heart. I hope that you're able to breathe deep and experience the beauty that surrounds you. I hope that you have a sense of integrity about you. A man named Spencer Johnson once said, "Integrity is telling myself the truth. Honesty is telling the truth to other people." Do you have integrity in your life? Can you tell the truth and face the truth and have the courage to live the truth within your life? And do you have honesty? Are you willing to share honestly from your heart with others? Something to think about on this hot summer night. 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
1: Hi, Mickey. Welcome to the Delilah Show. How is your summer so far?
12: Pretty good.
1: What can I do to make it even better?
12: Well, there's somebody special that I would like to dedicate a song to.
1: Okay. Who is the somebody and what do you want to tell him?
12: His name is Josh, and I dated him once before and we separated and we have came back together just as friends right now, and I hope to become more.
1: So is he giving you indications that he's like wanting to fan the flames again?
12: Yes, we kind of hung out last night and then tonight we ate supper together and we've been talking a lot more than we have.
1: So when you were eating supper together, was there a little footsie going on under the table?
12: No.
1: Was there any staring in each other's eyes?
12: Oh, yeah.
1: Were you twiddling with your hair and twirling it around your finger and thinking, kiss me now, kiss me?
12: I was thinking that, but no.
1: But you didn't come out and say it?
12: No.
1: And is it, looking back on years gone by when you were involved, is he, you know, on a scale of 1 to 10, is he, you know, pretty good in the kissing department?
12: Oh, yes.
1: Oh, yes. So even if he were, you know, really not that nice, would you still want him to kiss you just because he's, you know, so cute?
12: Yeah.
1: I can't believe you just admitted that.
12: Yes.
1: All right. Let me find a good song for the one you want to kiss.
12: Thank you.

I'm glad you're here. Is this your first time with us after hours? We are here to talk to you, to listen to you, to try to put a positive spin on your weekend and just sort of help you relax and unwind and unburden your heart.

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1: Robin, what can I do for you?
2: Oh, I kind of wanted to tell you about a guy that touched me, made me trust men again.
1: What's his name?
2: Alex.
1: And is Alex a boyfriend, a best friend, a mentor friend? What is Alex?
2: He's a fiancé, soon to be husband.
1: Oh, a fiancé friend.
2: Yeah.
1: How did Alex break through a wall I'm assuming you had built around your heart?
2: Well, I had a couple of harsh, every type of abusive relationship beforehand, and I'm his first. So, and especially last year after I found out my mom had breast cancer, he was with me no matter what. Even if I had to watch my mom's dog, he was there.
1: You're his first girlfriend?
2: Yes, I am.
1: And you've had a couple of bad relationships?
2: Yes, I have.
1: How old are you?
2: I'm going to be 27.
1: So you've just had a history of making bad choices, which tells me you were probably pretty hurt as a child.
2: Yeah, I grew up with my grandmother, who's my mom, brought me up wonderfully. But I had to overcome quite a bit.
1: I'm glad you've come.

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1: Tonight's Delilah's Dilemma is from a young girl who is so in love. She says, Delilah, I'm 20 and I have a boyfriend and I'm in serious need of some Mother Delilah advice. I've been dating my boyfriend for about 3 months. Not very long, but I'm quite irretrievably in love with him. I love that, quite irretrievably in love. I've been there. Have you been quite irretrievably in love where you just can't stop it? She says, we're both in college and I'm studying abroad this fall in Spain for the entire semester. What is that, 3 months, 4 months? I am horrified of long distance relationships, but I care so deeply for him that I'm considering it. I can't decide if I should stay with him and be 3,000 miles apart for 6 months, or if we should part on good terms and see how we both feel when I return. He's very supportive and has left it up to me to make this decision. He's also made it very clear to me he hopes I decide to stay and date him, even though it'll be long distance. He firmly believes we'll both get through it. However, I have some doubts. That's a long time and a long distance to be apart. I don't know what to do. And would love to hear from the woman whose insights on love have always inspired me. Eliza, I will have my Mother Delilah words for you coming up next. You're listening to Delilah.
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1: Tonight's Delilah's Dilemma is quite delightful, from a young lady who is very intelligent and has mastered the English language. Ah, you are a word crafter, Eliza. She says, I'm quite irretrievably in love with her boyfriend of only 3 months, and yet she's afraid of having a long-distance relationship. Eliza, if you are quite irretrievably in love with him, then why do you worry? If you are truly in love with him, then you know that love will survive 3,000 miles. It will survive 3 million miles. True love never fails. If you love him, why would you be afraid of being 3,000 miles away? Whether it's 3 miles or 30 miles or 3,000 miles, if you love someone, your hearts stay connected across the miles. Today we have these miracle things called computers and the internet. So you can talk, you can WhatsApp, you can stay in touch every day. When my grandparents were separated during World War II by 3,000 miles, they had none of those devices. And yet they stayed married and stayed faithful for years. So when you love someone, you don't worry about the space or the time or the distance. You don't worry at all because you're secure in their love. If you are not secure in their love or in yourself being able to be faithful, then you're not really in love, Eliza. If you love him, you won't worry about cheating on him. If you're thinking you're going to be tempted to go out with somebody else while you're in Spain, then you're not really in love at all. You're infatuated. You are irretrievably infatuated. So if you're in love with him, trust your heart. If you're not, then why tie yourself down? Good luck and God bless you.

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1: Have you overcome incredible odds? Are you victorious tonight? Brandy said, after 4 relapses, I'm clean and sober now. Little more than a month of sobriety. It's not been easy, but this is one of the biggest triumphs I have faced. Brandy, I am so proud of you. For anybody right now who is trying to get and stay clean and sober, anybody who struggles with addictions of any kind, I am so proud of you if you are taking the steps to turn your life around. I will be here to help you take it one day at a time. 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
1: Hi, welcome to the Delilah Show. Who's with me on the phone line?
2: This is Tim.
1: Tim, this is Delilah. What can I do for you?
2: Hi, I just would like to request a song for my wife.
1: What's her name?
2: Delphi.
1: Delcy?
2: Yes, ma'am.
1: And what can I play for Delcy?
2: You always pick the greatest songs.
1: Thank you. That's one of my favorite things to do. So tell
2: me
1: about
2: your job for many years.
1: Tell me about your bride so I can pick the perfect song.
2: I've been working a lot of long hours lately, and I just wanted to let her know that I love her dearly, and I think about her always. And I know it's stressful on her not having me at home, so I just wanted to tell her that I still love her and care about her as much as I've always have.
1: All right, let me find a I love you, baby, I miss you, baby, I'll be home soon, baby song.
2: Yes, ma'am.
1: You have a good night.
2: You too.

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I'm here to remind you to slow down and love someone. The world is so fast-paced, so many things going on around us, and we get so caught up in that we forget. We forget the bigger picture, and the bigger picture is about love and commitment and being there for each other.

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1: Hello, you've called Delilah.
2: Hi, Delilah. This is Lynn. I just got off work. I'm a nurse, and I just got off work, and I'm driving home. I'm just lonely.
1: And you're tired, and you've been on your feet all day, and you're frustrated, and you just want to head home and take a hot bath and listen to the Delilah Show.
2: You're such a psychic, you know. That's exactly what I'm going to do.
1: It's a Calgon take me away kind of night.
2: You are exactly right.
1: And do you work at a hospital? Do you work at a private care facility? What kind of nursing do you do?
2: A private care facility.
1: Thank you. Thank you for loving people that need you.
2: Oh, I love it. I love my job. Love it. Love it. My husband of 4 years, we met and he said, oh, I just wish I could win the lottery and you know, you would never have to work again. I said, I would still work. I love it.
1: Well, I feel the same way about my job. I couldn't imagine not doing what I do.
2: You're a blessing. I can't wait to get in the truck and drive home, like I said, on this lonely road at night and listen to you. That's what I do.
1: So what's your hubby's name, the one who would like to win the lottery?
2: His name is Weldon.
1: And what song can I play for Weldon?
2: I don't care. You pick it out. You do so well. And he is the love of my life. I finally met him after 44 years of searching, and he is just an angel sent to me.

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1: I love knowing that I get to be a part of your romance or a part of your joy when you find out you're expecting, or a part of your kids' lives when you tuck them into bed. But I am equally honored to be a part of your sorrow when you're going through tough times. We've been through some tough times together, let me tell you. Divorces, oh yeah, went through those while I was on the air. And loss, losing your loved ones. I am honored that you let me be a part of the tough times as well as the good times. And I hope the good times outweigh the tough times 1,000 to 1. I'm glad you are here with us tonight as we share your stories from the heart. 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
1: I received this beautiful letter from a very charming gentleman named Jamie. He says, Delilah, I've listened to your voice on the radio for several years, and you remind us that there is love in the world. I want to say you do make a difference in the world. It may be a job to you, but you inspire me to be a better person. I'm married to a beautiful wife. We've been together for 16 years now. We were not able to have children of our own, but God has given us the chance to have three. We've had custody of her sister's children since they were babies. They are all wonderful kids, smart, respectful, always eager to learn more. I love them more than I ever thought I could love. I guess God has a way of filling the void in your heart. Please play a song for my wife and for me. I can imagine me and Yona, my wife, walking along the beach, hand in hand, with the waves splashing at our feet, and the moonlight lighting up her fiery red hair for years to come. Thank you, from a very happy husband named Jamie.

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9: Hi, good evening. Welcome to the Delilah Show. Who's this?
10: This is Greg.
9: Greg, what can I do for you?
10: Well, I just want to let you know and everybody that's listening to your wonderful show that I have a wonderful wife. We're recently married. I just took a promotion, which unfortunately came with a deficit of pay loss. But, it's a job.
9: How is that a promotion if you took a pay cut?
10: Yeah, I know. It's the funny thing, the way things work in this world, huh?
9: So, you want to call for your wife. What's her name?
10: Stephanie.
9: A song to celebrate Stephanie and not to focus on the fact that you got a promotion that included a pay cut.
10: Correct.
9: Okay. And did you have a song in mind, or you want me to pick one?
10: No, you can pick one, and I just want to let you know that the job that I took, you know, lots of times we deal with a lot of negative people, and listening to your show while we're working, you know, it sort of balances everything out, and just want to let you know that you do a wonderful job at it.
9: So you took a pay, let me understand this, Greg, you took a pay cut, but you get to listen to me at night?
10: That's right.
9: See, you should,
10: so it's worth it.
9: You should be willing to, you know, work for free in that case.
10: Yeah.
9: I mean, gosh, if they said, Greg, we want you to come in 12 hours a day with no pay whatsoever, but you get to listen to Delilah the entire time, wouldn't that be worth it almost?
10: I would do it in a heartbeat.
9: Are you this effective at sales or whatever it is you do? Because you're good.
10: Well, actually, I'm in law enforcement, so.
9: Oh, wow.
10: Yeah.
9: So are you like a police officer, law enforcement guy?
10: Yeah, deputy sheriff, yes.
9: Sir. Greg,
10: yes.
9: Sir. I meant to say sir, Greg. Sir. Let me find a song for you and your bride. God bless you.
10: Thank you.

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6: Elizabeth.
7: Zarin.
6: How are you doing?
7: I'm good.
6: You really?
7: Yeah, totally.
6: You look like you feel good.
7: Sure.
6: Yeah, no, it's very convincing.
7: I know.
6: So whatever you're doing over there?
7: Acting.
6: Ah, it's fantastic.
7: No, I'm doing well. How are you?
6: How's your heart?
7: How's your heart?
6: I'm good.
7: Are you standing in your truth right now?
6: I swear to God.
7: What's your journey right now?
6: I got a question for
7: you. Yeah, go ahead. What's up?
6: Do you know it's ridiculous?
7: I do. This comes courtesy of Rude Dude Rebecca via Instagram.
6: All right. Thank you, Rude Dude Rebecca.
7: And I'm going to read you the message and then I'm going to give you a little back story here.
6: Okay.
7: One thing I need to explain to you is this is not a product mashup.
6: Yes. Way to go, Rude Dude Rebecca.
7: Right? She saved you.
6: Oh my God. Boom, boom.
7: Hello, Ridiculous Crime peeps. It's the end of the school year in Texas. And for the 25th year in a row, my middle school has not allowed backpacks on the last day.
6: Hmm.
7: Why? Because of a ridiculous crime.
6: Yeah.
7: 25 years ago, a kid brought 1,000 crickets and released them upstairs in the 8th grade hallway. Who was that kid, you ask?
6: Who was that kid?
7: Glenn Powell. It's become a legend of sorts, but all true. He even talks about it regularly on talk shows. So current students being punished for something a now famous person did 25 years ago? Ridiculous. Thanks for constantly making me laugh on my walks, Rebecca.
6: Love this.
7: So I looked it up because, I mean,
6: you?
7: I believe Rebecca 100%.
6: Yeah.
7: So I'm not
6: I.
7: like doubting it, but I was like, I need to know more about this.
6: Yes.
7: So Glenn Powell goes around telling everyone it was 3,000 crickets.
6: He ups it.
7: Okay, Glenn, I believe Rebecca on this one. So he went around and he bought them from a bunch of pet stores. So according to him, the middle school implemented a translucent backpack rule from then on just to keep out the insect smuggling.
6: Okay.
7: And so he's really famous for talking about it on the Jennifer Hudson show, which I know you tape them all.
6: I love it. When they dance out of the studio and they have the hallway dance.
7: Right. So I'm sure that you've heard the story. You're just not remembering it. So it said that he initially planned to release the 3,000 crickets in a busy funnel-like hallway right before lunch.
6: Okay.
7: Before they were released, he set off a stink bomb in an English teacher's classroom over a conflict.
6: Mm.
7: That backfired and landed him in the principal's office.
6: My kind of guy.
7: And so while he was in the principal's office, his friends followed through with releasing the crickets in the hallway.
6: Oh, good.
7: And because he was already sitting in the principal's office looking out the window, he used his confinement as the alibi.
6: He was like the decoy.
7: I buy Rebecca's story more. I think he's embellishing
6: it's
7: with the
6: simpler,
7: whole stink bomb.
6: It's cleaner, yeah.
7: Oh, I had an alibi. No, you little weasel. You went up there, you released it, tee-hee-hee, then off you ran
6: like a
7: coward.
6: Do you do anything like that?
7: No, I didn't. But I was thinking when I saw it was Glenn Powell, I was like, I don't know who that is. So I looked it up and I realized it's the guy that I always ask you, who is that?
6: Yeah.
7: And you always tell me he's in Top Gun Maverick.
6: Yes.
7: And he is the most, in my opinion, nondescript, just random brown-haired white guy.
6: Uh-huh.
7: You could show me his picture and say he's a bunch of different names. And yeah. I'd be like, yeah, sure.
6: Tell you he sold you a car back in 1988.
7: Right. And then the other guy, not Tom Cruise, uh-huh. your favorite,
6: yes.
7: but the other guy who's in Maverick.
6: Yes.
7: He's another one. I have no idea who he is.
6: Miles Teller.
7: Yeah. Okay. Mm-hmm. Sure. And that's the other guy who I'm like, who is that? And you're always telling me that they're in Top Gun Maverick.
6: Yes.
7: I call you. I'm like, who is this?
6: I'm looking at this guy. I want to know who
7: and
6: he is.
7: And then it's just click. And I'm like, oh, never mind. I'll figure it out on my own. So that's ridiculous.
6: That is 100% ridiculous.
7: I know it is.
6: Elizabeth, I got one for you that doesn't involve either of those gentlemen.
7: Or Top Gun Maverick?
6: No, in this case, no Tom Cruise, nothing.
7: What?
6: But it's wild.
7: Okay.
6: So,
7: okay.
6: Like, imagine if your two best life skills are singing opera professionally.
7: Sure.
6: And sword fighting.
7: Well, so it's my life story?
6: Exactly.
8: Mm-hmm.

0: This is Ridiculous Crime, a podcast about absurd and outrageous capers, heists, and cons. It's always 99% murder-free and 100% ridiculous.
1: Nutrageous.
0: Elizabeth.
1: Saren.
0: Have I got a fun one for you today?
1: Do you now?
0: Like, for real, for real.
1: Okay.
0: Like, have you ever heard of Julie Dubigny?
1: No.
0: She's French, obviously, if you can tell from my outstanding pronunciation. I'm going to be trying my level best throughout this, but apologies to anybody who has a francophone and, you know, to my
1: pronunciations. We do it with love.
0: No, this time I'm really trying.
1: You're
0: I'm
1: really
0: not
1: trying.
0: Like, making fun of
1: You're
0: it,
1: not,
0: teasing.
1: Oh.
0: Yeah, no, there'll be no Pepe Le Pew in this.
1: Okay.
0: Now, I had not heard of Julie Dubigny. But I can tell you this, after reading about her, she needs a movie.
1: Really?
0: Or a streaming series. Her story is crazy good.
1: Like, does she need a blog?
0: Oh, it's like, girl, stop. Come on now.
1: Really?
0: Oh, yeah. Interestingly, she did have a modern moment of recognition on Tumblr back in 2013.
1: Oh, okay.
0: I found this in my research. According to an article published in 2013 from the Daily Dot, it ran with the headline, quote, "This 17th century sword-swinging opera singer will rule the internet in 2013. Now, that kind of happened, but my girl, Julie Dubigny, she came roaring back into cultural memory for a brief time. She bubbled back up into the zeitgeist,
1: uh-huh.
0: And it was all due to one single Tumblr post.
1: Okay.
0: Gotta love the old internet.
1: I know, right?
0: As the Daily Dot reported, and I quote, "Dubigny got some traction on the internet when she appeared on the engaging website Badass of the Week last year. That slight bit of attention was enough to slowly start putting her on the radar again, until suddenly, over the last month, Dubigny has popped up everywhere. On history blogs, on Pinterest, on Democratic Underground, on Metafilter, on Twitter, on Donder, on Blitzen." Now, to be fair, her story has been made into a movie.
1: Okay.
0: This was back in 1966.
1: Okay.
0: And it was French. And then there was also a French TV series that aired in 2004, but apparently didn't really make it over the pond.
1: Mm-hmm.
0: And it was more like a based on her life. It didn't really get into all the details. It wasn't like a facts retelling.
1: Right.
0: Which is, makes no sense to me, because without exaggeration, her life story is nuts.
1: Really?
0: And get this, Elizabeth, she did it her way, like Sinatra, but way back in the 1680s and 1690s in France.
1: What?
0: Yes. Now, Elizabeth, I know you know about King Louis XIV.
1: Uh-huh.
0: You know about his palace at Versailles.
1: Right.
0: And all about him holding court there as the Sun King.
1: Mm-hmm.
0: And you know how he was the longest reigning monarch in the history of the world. I mean, my man, he was the absolute monarch of France for a record 72 and a quarter years.
1: Dang.
0: On the throne.
1: Wow.
0: Boom. So I won't bore you by getting into all that for some scene setting, but I do want you to be picturing that era of France as I tell you this story.
1: I am.
0: Louis XIV, Sun King, opulence, decadence, the whole bit.
1: Got it.
0: That's the backdrop for Julie Dubigny's life.
1: Okay.
0: That's what was going down when she's doing her thing. Okay, so I see all this because personally, my mind, I want to imagine the Three Musketeers.
1: Yeah, with swords and all.
0: Yeah, dudes with peacock feathers and their giant flouncy hats,
1: yes,
0: doing swashbuckling thing. And that was happening technically under King

0: king. His boss was King Louis XIV's master of horse. Because now he basically, under King Louis XIV, that's when like horse-drawn carriages become a thing. People stop walking and riding horseback everywhere. Now suddenly we have like the coach.
1: Right.
0: So he's got a master of horse. Right. So
1: it's a great title.
0: Yeah. And he's got a stable that's like built like the shape of a horseshoe. It's like a whole deal for him. Anyway, the boss's name is this guy, the Comte d'Armillac.
1: Okay.
0: And he was the Grand Squire of France. Mm. Don't know what all that means. But anyway, her father, Gaston d'Aubigny, was a bit of a badass himself. Her father was part of the royal retinue, a nobleman of the House of Comte d'Armillac. He was like a secretary at arms for the house. He helped run it like a butler, but he also trained the royal pages who worked there. Because you remember, this guy is the squire of France, or you know, chief grand squire. So he had to train the royal pages who would work at the court of the king. And his father also taught fencing. Like, he was like a badass.
1: Oh,
0: he was
1: okay.
0: Very martial. So Julie Dubonnier's childhood was unique. It was not the life of your average girl in royal France in the late 1670s, early 1680s. As she's growing up, she gets raised by this master swordsman. Mm-hmm. And he doesn't know how to raise a daughter, so he sticks her in boys' clothes and he raises her as a tomboy.
1: Sure, why not?
0: Now, in some tellings, I got to be fair, the idea of wearing boys' clothes was her idea, not her father's.
1: Okay.
0: Either way, picture a tomboy who's learning fencing next to the king's future pages.
1: Well, I mean, you look at your options, and that probably sounds way cooler.
0: Oh, totally. And by the way, she's also kicking all their little asses. Like, she's incredibly good with a fencing sword in her hand. And because, as I said, her father, master swordsman, he doesn't want anyone to ever mess with his child. So he teaches her whatever he teaches the boys to become royal pages. He's teaching her how to ride a horse. He's teaching her how to sword fight. He's teaching her to gamble. You know, he's doing everything he can. And then also, just like the royal pages, she also learns from the royal tutors. They teach her not only grammar, but great literature, culture, the whole bit.
1: Right.
0: So basically, by the time she's a teen, Julie is one of the most educated people in France, if not in Europe.
1: Really?
0: Oh, yeah. Huh. So in 1677, Julie Dubonnier is 14 years old. And for the last 2 years, she's been kicking all the boys' asses at fencing. Mm-hmm. She can ride a horse as hard and as fast as anyone. She can recite great Roman oratory in Latin, just like the boys can.
1: Yeah.
0: So what do you think happens next, Elizabeth?
1: I don't know.
0: A man comes along and derails her progress.
1: Oh, yes. Julie.
0: Of course, he does it because he's attracted to her. And to make matters worse, it's her dad's boss, the Comte d'Armillac.
1: Oh.
0: Yeah, and she's 14. He's a grown-ass married man. But since she's a teenager and it's the 1670s in France.
1: That was just what they did.
0: Yeah, no one bats an eye.
1: Yeah, exactly. Yeah,
0: when he becomes her mistress and lover. And as we've pointed out in other stories, it was a different age of maturity.
1: That's right. Exactly.
0: I don't mean to excuse it, but it was different idea.
1: It's not, but it's a different time, but it was a different time.
0: Yeah, exactly. So anyway, they carry on this affair. And if you think of like a movie like Dangerous Liaisons, you get the idea that there's always this intrigue in the royal court, right? Especially about the marriages of young noble women. Uh-huh. The girls are always used for deal making, score settling, treaty making.
1: With treaties and joining houses. Mm-hmm.
0: And also they are rarely married for love. So,
1: yeah, exactly.
0: Well, that happens to Julie, because to get some cover for their affair, the Comte d'Armillac arranges a marriage for her. At 14, she's to be betrothed to a man called Maupin Saint-Germain-en-Laye.
1: Okay, wait, so she really was into the older guy.
0: Yeah, it was her lover. Yeah.
1: Okay, she's having an affair with him, and then I get it. Okay.
0: Yeah.
1: So it wasn't like he was like, you're mine now.
0: Both were kind of attracted to each other, apparently, from what I read.
1: Yeah.
0: And then she gets married off to this guy who his friends called Jean de Maupin.
1: Okay.
0: Now, old Jean de Maupin was basically a functionary of the royal bookkeeper. He's like an office clerk.
1: Okay.
0: So he's this boring guy, and it was not meant to be a happy or successful marriage. So it was just purely cover for the Count and Julie to carry on their affair, right, with some level of plausible deniability.
1: Uh-huh.
0: So the Comte d'Armillac, he arranges a new job for the clerk husband, Jean de Maupin. He sends him out to the provinces, out to rural France to go off and be a clerk there. And then, you know, he's like, leave your wife here at my noble property and blah, blah, blah.
1: Yeah.
0: So now, she's living it up as a married woman in Paris as the lover to the Comte d'Armillac. And she spends her days dropping by local fencing schools and just mopping up the competition, right? And I don't mean like their best student. Julie would beat the fencing master of the school and then go to another school and beat their fencing master. That's how she's like spending her days.
1: Yeah, she's gotta have hobbies.
0: Well, this leads to a meet cute. This is how Julie meets a fencing master.

0: Your name's Soran. He's from Marseille. He's a fencing expert, a teacher, a master swordsman, just like her daddy. Uh-huh. And he could appreciate her and what a badass she was. And he wasn't threatened by her because he's also a master swordsman. And so these two sword happy, crazy kids fall in love.
1: Oh my goodness. Yeah. That's messy.
0: No, remember how I said Soran from Marseille was a fencing master? Well, he also acted like one. He was a proud man. He was also always willing to accept a challenge to duel, even though it was illegal.
1: Yeah.
0: And anyway, I should give you a 1% warning. It's not graphic, okay. But it is terminal.
1: Yeah.
0: In 1687, Soran, the master swordsman, he kills a man in a duel. Uh-huh. Now, since that's murder and it's in an illegal duel, that makes it doubly illegal. So This is bad news for Soran and his young lover, Julie, and their budding love affair, because the lieutenant general of police, a man named Nicolas Gabriel de la Ronne, he was the bulldog about enforcing the Anting dueling law. So he's like, where is Soran? And it becomes the whole deal.
1: Yeah.
0: So there also was a little suspicion that the Comte d'Armagnac was jealous, and he was mad that Julie had run off with a master swordsman.
1: Sure.
0: So he kind of leaned on the lieutenant general of the police to put the screws to Soran, so his, like, you know, his lover would come back to him.
1: Yeah.
0: Anyway, these two young lovers, they go on the run. They're like, peace. And on horseback, they steal away into the dark of night. They flee Paris and, like, the long arm of the law, and they make this mad dash for the south of France. They travel back roads. I mean, can you imagine? It must have been just the most charming way to be on the run.
1: Your
0: young lover in the south of France.
1: Yeah, why not?
0: You know, it's like, so there they are living off the land, living off the countryside. And, you know, I guess they could always get, like, you know, buy on river trout and berries and truffles and mushrooms or whatnot. But they did need to raise some money for their travels. So they started putting on shows for a paying crowd.
1: Wait, stop. That's how they're going to, they're going to just give them the old razzle dazzle.
0: Totally. Like, jazz hands it up. They would perform swordsmanship shows for, like, rural audiences. They'd amaze the country folk, the villagers with their sword skills. Now, as traveling performers, Julie went back to wearing boys' clothes.
1: Uh-huh.
0: In this case, well, now men's clothes, but she still had really long blonde hair, like these golden curls.
1: Yeah, so, but they were all running around with long hair too.
0: Totally, just like the king. Everybody was I want curly hair, like, you know, flouncy.
1: A bunch
0: hair.
1: Of hippies.
0: So they didn't exactly look masculine, but it wasn't like she was, like, exactly hiding her gender. But, you know, don't imagine, like, Barbara Streisand and Yentl, where she's trying to pass.
1: Don't worry, I will not.
0: But she is, like, rocking this androgynous look, right?
1: Yeah, yeah.
0: So at this point, like, to put it in terms, you would understand, Elizabeth, she was queer maxing in Louis XIV's France.
1: Okay, right? I get it. Okay, I don't know what that means, but I get it.
0: So this was a bit confusing.
1: She's just not like some, like, bodacious brick house.
0: Yeah.
1: She's already sort of lithe and, like, yeah, okay.
0: And with a good bodice, you can kind of, like, you know, minimize curves.
1: That's true.
0: So she's, this is all, like, her performance becomes a bit confusing for the rural folks. Like, during one performance, one of the crowd members, they jump up and they question, is this a man? Is this a woman? I don't get it, right? And he's demanding that she must be a man. Like, there's no way. He thinks that it's a woman, but this must be a man because she's too good. It's sword fighting, right?
1: Okay.
0: It's like, so he's like, this must be a man in female drag who's now wearing male drag again. He's like, double drag.
1: Double drag.
0: So to shut him up.
1: I'll give the eternal, who cares?
0: Yeah, right?
1: Who cares?
0: It's like, but these are like rural country folk. They're like, I need to know.
1: Who cares?
0: Is this a bull or a cow? So to shut up the heckler, Julie doesn't argue with him. She just tears open her shirt and flashes him.
1: Okay.
0: That shut him right up, right?
1: Yeah.
0: He sat back down. So while it was confusing for some, they put on a hell of a show for all, right? And so Julie and her master swordsman lover, old Soran, they were able to make a good living putting on their swordsmanship demos around the countryside, and they eventually worked their way back to his hometown of Marseille. And there they put on a stage show, and people were like, oh, we love it, but they have a lot more money and a lot more places, so it becomes really successful. Eventually, people are like, you guys should, like, you know, make this a regular thing, so they start putting on, like, on-the-stage performances.
1: Okay.
0: And then to make it more of a show, a little more razzle-dazzle, they add singing. Now they're, like, sword fighting, like, and then they do a quick few musical numbers.
1: I'm trying not to be embarrassed for them, but go ahead.
0: So just imagine sword fight, musical number, sword fight.
1: Oh yeah, I got a pretty good impression of it right now. It's very Pirates of Penzance.
0: Yes, exactly. Yeah. So get this, people really like it when Julie sings, right?
1: I bet they do.
0: Turns out she's actually good. She has, like, a professional level voice.
1: Is there anything this gal can't do, Sarah?
0: I'm telling you. So she's encouraged to formally study as an opera singer. And she's like, oh, okay. She's game. She tries
1: She's young. She's got plenty of time ahead of her.
0: And boom, she finds she's good at opera singing, just as good as she is at fencing. So this now starts a whole new chapter in her life. And after these messages, Elizabeth, we will turn the page and get into that next chapter.
1: Yeah.
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0: And we're back, Elizabeth.
1: We're back with triple threat. She can sing, she can sword fight.
0: Mm-hmm.
1: She can romance.
0: You called it. There it is. So, digging back into the next chapter in the life of Julie Dubonnier. Remember how I said she was encouraged to formally study as an opera singer,
1: sure.
0: Right? Well, she works with this teacher and trainer named Pierre Gaultier, and he arranges a job for her performing at the Opera House de Marseille.
1: Okay.
0: She takes on a new stage name, La Maupin. Right?
1: Oh.
0: Just like her old husband, Jean Maupin. She's like, right. I am La Maupin. Right?
1: That's the guy that got sent off to the hinterlands.
0: Yeah, exactly. Okay. The bookkeeper. You're like,
1: that's
0: why don't you
1: go? Nice shout out to him.
0: Yeah, exactly. He's like, I'm a married woman. So.
1: That's true.
0: At this point, it's like 1689, right?
1: Okay.
0: So that also means that Julie is 16 years old.
1: I was going to ask, how old is she?
0: Yeah.
1: 16 years old.
0: And
1: that's
0: now,
1: a lot of life at 16.
0: Totally. And she's a professional opera singer. So
1: she's been a singing sword fighter.
0: Yes.
1: I want to know what kind of songs. Were they like folk songs or?
0: I could not find. I assume there were some folk songs.
1: Screamo.
0: And then also some like romantic ballads and then some opera. I think they mixed it up.
1: Okay.
0: So as I said, her star is rising. So she breaks up with her old lover, the master swordsman, Soran. And around the same time, perhaps the reason for their breakup, she finds a new lover. And her name is Cecilia Bortegale.
1: All right.
0: She's also a young woman. She's a young blonde. She's the daughter of a merchant. She falls hard for Julie, who equally falls hard for her. And the two enjoy this secret love affair,
1: okay.
0: Right? Right up until her family finds out. Now, her family is incensed. So they send Cecilia away to a convent, which is like kind of the practice of the day.
1: Yeah,
0: you get in trouble, off to the convent.
1: Yeah,
0: to you.
1: Especially for something like that.
0: So, yeah, so they ship her off to Avignon.
1: Oh,
0: and, yeah.
1: I love Avignon.
0: I knew you'd. That's why I brought it up. So at this point, it's like 1690, and Julie is now 17 years old.
1: Okay.
0: So she does what many passionate, love-struck 17-year-olds might do. She chases after her girl. She follows her to the nunnery.
1: Yeah.
0: So get this. She joins up as a novice nun.
1: No.
0: Yeah. So now she's got a new career. The two lovers are reunited at the convent and they resume their love affair.
1: Uh-huh.
0: Julie and Cecilia, they stay together. They're happy together. But they're like, you know what? This convent life isn't really for us. So they start planning to run away. But they'll need a plan to escape if they plan to actually get away and stay away.
1: Sure.
0: So this moment of inspiration occurs when an older nun passes away. So the older nun is buried, and then in the dark of night, the two young lovers go and disinter the recently deceased nun. They dig her up.
1: Okay, I am having faith that this is going to have something that will work out.
0: Yes.
1: Because if you want to escape and you're just digging up bodies.
0: Yeah, in the dark.
1: That's my talent.
0: My plan is grave digging, all right? Just stick with me. That's not the whole plan. So they go.
1: Is she going to romance the dead nun?
0: No, they drag her corpse back to the convent.
1: Uh-huh.
0: They put her in Cecilia's bed. And they put like a cross of Cecilia's around her neck or some other identifier.
1: Uh-huh.
0: Then they light the nun's bedroom on fire and they flee in the chaos.
1: What?
0: Yes.
1: That is psychotic.
0: Right?
1: That is
0: it's next
1: insane.
0: Level. Like, you burn like, down the convent?
1: Couldn't y'all just sneak away?
0: Yeah, just get steal two horses. Keep it simple.
1: You desecrated a body.
0: Yes. In a convent.
1: In a convent. Yes. Oh, so this girl, she's a wild one. She wears choker necklaces.
0: Oh, big choker energy here. So obviously the fire meant to disguise the corpse so that the other nuns will think Cecilia died in the fire and they'll stop looking.
1: Yeah.
0: And get this, it works. Meanwhile, so now we got the two young lovers. They're on the run. They flee the convent. For the first few weeks, they get by on love. They eat passion. They drink excitement to nourish themselves. They're just two crazy young lovers, right?
1: They're just like weak and their hair is falling out.
0: Totally. Skin's all sallow. So the reality of life on the road as outlaws of love starts to set in. Mm-hmm. Like I picture them at like, I don't know, like a tavern looking at the bill of fare, trying to see what they can afford to eat. And the only thing they can afford is like horse meat stew, right? And then they realize that two 17-year-old girls out alone together in the world in 1690s France is a tough go.
1: Well, and I'm wondering if all the like spent, discarded lovers of hers, like her husband mm-hmm. and all the guys, they're going to get together and then be like, fellas, did you get double-crossed right here? I did. All right, let's find her.
0: Well, at this point, Cecilia's like, this isn't working for me anymore. I'm going to go home to my parents. I don't want to be an outlaw with you anymore, right?
1: So well, I think it was probably shocking when she set fire to a dead body.
0: Dead nun.
1: Yeah, a dead nun. And she's just like, you know, this has been fun.
0: And this is Catholic France, like where the state religion is Catholicism.
1: Yes. Yeah.
0: So after 3 months on the road, Cecilia bounces out. She goes back home and she lives in Marseille. So she goes back there. She has to tell her family why she's no longer at the convent. So she does. She doesn't just tell them why she's no longer there. She tells them the full story, digging up the nun, setting her room on fire, running off with her lover, the same one they'd sent her to the convent to stay away from in the first place. The whole thing.
1: I would just be like, there was a fire and I got freaked out and I came home.
0: You're smart. She was like, mommy, daddy, da, da, da, tells them everything, right? Her parents listen to her story and then they freak out. They demand the police get involved. And I mean, like, can you blame them? As you pointed out, there's a dead nun dug up from a grave, set on fire to hide this love affair. It was like, imagine it's your daughter telling you about grave robbing.
1: They destroyed a convent.
0: Yes.
1: So, like, displaced all these other nuns.
0: Like, these people are worried, like, God's going to punish the whole family.
1: Oh, yeah. You know, like, yeah, exactly.
0: These are people of faith at that time.
1: Exactly.
0: So, eventually, a police tribunal, like, think of it like a court hearing or a trial, is convened. Julie is accused of kidnapping the nun, body snatching her corpse from a grave, and also arson for burning down the convent. All legitimate charges.
1: Yeah.
0: Meanwhile, this is all in absentia because Julie is nowhere near Marseille.
1: She's in the wind.
0: She's on the run, right? 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
1: 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Oh my gosh, speaking of the 80s, remember? 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

0: Baton Rouge's 96.1 The River. You know, I've been doing some inventory of things that I have around the house. I have way too many rubber stamps. I'll never use all of them. Hey, Nick, how about you? What do you have a lot of?
1: I have too many projects that I want to do but haven't tackled yet, and I don't care.
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1: 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It's Benson Boone. Tell you how to win a trip and $1,000 to spend while you're there. Coming up next. Whoa.

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0: 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Hey, I never knew there was such a day. It's National S'mores Day today. What do you think, Kendall?
1: Yum.

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1: 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Hey, Carrie, what's one of the things that might physically attract you to somebody that's maybe not too common?
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1: 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You can leave me a message. 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
1: 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And you sound like you're in a good mood. How come?
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Well, here we go. Back to school time. Oh, man. You know what? How much have you spent so far on supplies and clothing and all that? 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Share your message. We're going to talk about it next.

0: 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Hey, make us your number one preset on the new iHeartRadio app. More variety in just a few minutes. Coming up on 4 o'clock, Teresa Lucas here. Back to school time is here. Becky, how much do you think you've spent in back to school supplies so far?
1: I have a 14, almost 15-year-old that has now towering over me.
0: Okay.
1: I swear in the last, 2 months, his shoe size has gone up, 2 sizes.
0: Oh, God, I remember those days.
1: Maybe $600 so far.
0: Wow, yeah.
1: And that's just to make sure he has clothes to wear to school and doesn't have to go naked.
0: Yeah, well, we don't want that to happen. Oh, my gosh, remember those nightmares a lot of us used to have? Maybe you still have them. Showing up to school in your pajamas? Yikes.
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0: 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I've been seeing so many people saying they've captured aliens on video on TikTok. Hey, Kevin, what would you say to an alien if you saw one?
1: Take me with you. 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

96.1 The River, the best variety of the 80s, 90s, and today. Well, this is cool. Natalie Imbruglia has her 7th studio album coming out next month. And here's the song where we all fell in love with her in the first place. It's Unwritten.

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1: 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It's going to be so much fun. BTS, Benson Boone, Snoop Dogg, many, many others. And win a trip for two to Vegas plus $1,000 later on this morning. Back to school.
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1: Morning pick-me-up time. Let's go.
2: Heard the story about the dog and the duck.
1: Walking into a bar?
2: Yeah, dog walks into a bar. Mm-hmm. No. And the duck says, all we have is quackers.
0: Well, that's why it's not. Please tell me that's not the pick-me-up.
2: It's not the pick-me-up. This is a story of Barley and Louie. Barley is a golden retriever, and Louie is a duck. Just one of those basic white ducks.
1: Who gave him a name? Most people don't name ducks.
2: The owners.
1: Okay.
2: Barley suffers from epilepsy. And okay. Back in February of 2024, golden retriever, they put her on medicine.
1: Sure.
2: Him or her on medicine. But the problem was it was kind of killing Barley's personality.
1: Oh.
2: She wasn't the golden retriever.
0: It's very sedating. That's sometimes how those medications work in humans.
2: The owner said it killed her spunk. And then about 3 or 4 months later, after the medication started, they adopted this small duck. There was a friend that had two baby ducks and was like looking to adopt them out. So they took one of them. They named it Louie. And ever since then, Louie and Barley have been best friends. And for Barley, who was like, I'm on this medicine. Barley's alive again.
0: That's great.
2: Because her best friend is this duck.
1: That's
2: Barley
1: so
2: plays with the duck. Barley protects the duck. And this is what's funny. They talked to some veterinarians, and they said that, you know, dogs and ducks sometimes are predators, prey.
1: Yeah.
2: You know, adversaries. But the duck gives off an odor that can sometimes trigger a protective instinct in the animals around them.
1: Oh, my gosh. What?
2: Yeah. So the duck was throwing out the vibe, and
1: Barley responded.
2: Yeah. So they keep the duck outside, but Barley's always trying to sneak the duck inside.
1: I mean,
2: And the duck eats out of a dog bowl and, you know, water and food out of a dog bowl.
1: Yeah.
0: Really?
2: The duck thinks it's a dog.
1: I'm sitting here in my mind thinking, please let the duck in for the dog's sake. But, you know, when you're around birds, you realize they poop a lot.
0: Oh, they do everywhere. Yeah. You're not going to be able to train the duck the same way you train the dog to go back outside.
2: Yeah, you can put a diaper on the duck, I guess.
1: Really?
0: That's high maintenance.
1: Can you get those at Walmart or Whole Foods?
2: No.
1: I don't think so. It's sweet. Okay, I'm going to look them up. They're all over.
2: Barley and Louie.
0: That's so sweet.
2: And they have their own Instagram account if you want to check them out.
1: Thank you.
2: @duckanddog.

0: all of them.
1: Yeah.
0: Not that I would have eaten all of them, but man, just, did you guys know that you can request more than one?
1: I mean, I guess you can, but you know.
0: Everybody around me.
1: And they're probably prepared for that if so, but you know, they're not going to. They're only going to offer what you want. I don't think they're going to try to push four snacks on the average person.
0: They did. Like,
1: no, what I'm saying is like all four snacks.
2: Yeah, I thought it was just a choice.
0: I thought it was a choice. I've always just picked one. Everybody around me. The only thing that wasn't getting picked was, what do you think? Pretzels.
1: Wow.
0: Yeah. So they'll have pretzels in abundance.
1: Not when you got the other sweet stuff. Well,
0: at the end of the month, they'll have like nothing but pretzels on those flights.
1: Yeah, and I don't think that there's anything universal because different airlines do it differently.
0: Correct.
1: And different lengths of the trip do it differently.
0: This was the airline where you would have picked the cookies, you
1: know, scoff.
0: Every
1: Delta.
0: Day and twice on Sunday. Yeah, it was Delta.
1: Yeah.
0: But anyway, just so you know, I had one little mini bag of Cheez-Its and then just like anger and resentment for the rest of the flight.
1: You know, you could have called her back over if you didn't want to.
2: I'm sure she passed 10 times.
0: I didn't want to do that.
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2: Murphy, how would you like for it to be sandwich week at the house? And you know what I mean.
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0: In the After the Show podcast, one of the After the Show podcasts last week, I think we were going back through some listener comments.
2: Yeah, talk sandwich to me.
0: Favorite sandwiches, yeah.
2: We had asked about, because everybody in the world likes their sandwich a little bit differently, and it's fascinating to me. And to me, the secret to a fantastic sandwich is having at least one ingredient on there that's unexpected.
0: Oh, see, I thought my favorite thing is about a sandwich is... when it's made by somebody else. That's true. It's always true. Better when somebody else makes it.
2: Yeah. Or is that just your way of getting me to make your sandwiches?
0: No, I believe that. Seriously.
3: That's true.
2: The first time I ever had that experience was as a child when somebody sitting next to me at some sort of church camp said, put this potato chip on your sandwich, Jim.
0: Oh, yeah?
2: And I was like, what? The world opened up.
0: Yeah.
2: Like, you don't have to just do a piece of bologna and cheese. Sandwiches can be more. And I learned that. So now, you know, I always put weird little things on sandwiches. And it's like, what's this? My favorite one, well, some of my favorite ones that rolled in to social media. Tracy said, leftover pork loin for pulled pork sandwiches.
0: Yeah, that sounds really good.
2: Do you know the last time that I made red sauce, Murphy, with meatballs? I was thinking what's going to be the actual star here is the next day, we had some French bread sandwich, meatball sandwiches.
0: Yeah.
2: I wasn't even about the sauce.
3: We
2: ate the pasta that night.
3: On them.
2: Yeah. You could toast them.
3: Yeah.
2: There's nothing that says you can't make that at home. You don't have to just get that at Subway.
0: Well, and if you get the deli bread that's baked fresh there at the deli, even better.
2: Oh, my gosh. Yeah. Paula says, a toasted croissant with turkey and cranberry sauce and spicy brown mustard. Whew. That's a serious sandwich. That's some thought put into it. Okay? And you guys may have mentioned this, but I just want to say, Robina, leftover meatloaf sandwich on sourdough with mayo and brown mustard, or a good German mustard. It's a nostalgia sandwich from my childhood, making meatloaf tomorrow for dinner just so I can have the sandwich the next day.
0: Yeah, Sam, you said that was a childhood thing for you.
3: Yeah, we used to get meatloaf sandwiches too, the day after meatloaf.
2: I've never had one.
0: Me neither.
2: In my life. You think you would like that, Murph?
0: I mean, I wasn't really a meatloaf person. Meatloaf was never really the most exciting thing to me. I don't know why.
2: Did you ever have a Spam sandwich?
3: Oh, all the time.
2: Yeah.
3: Well, we do treat.
2: Do you fry it? Yeah, you do treat instead, but it's very delicious.
3: So good.
2: And it really shines on a sandwich.
3: Mm-hmm.
2: All right, keep it coming. Talk sandwich to me. You can always jump in at 877-310-4MSJ.
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1: Sam's always up on the new eats. He's the food dude.
2: Chick-fil-A has dropped some new coffees on us.
0: Okay.
2: They finally got some cold brews on the menu.
3: Oh.
2: They're called cream, excuse me, cream cold brew beverages.
0: Okay.
2: It's regular coffee, mocha, caramel, or vanilla.
3: They're, any of them low sugar? Any chance? 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
2: Well, you can customize it with cane sugar, creamer, half and half.
3: Mm-hmm.
2: So maybe you can do it with Splenda too or something like that.
3: Okay.
0: A lot of times those syrups, though, if they don't have the sugar-free versions of the syrups, you're kind of stuck.
2: Yeah.
3: You might as well be sipping on straight honey.
2: Okay. By the way, these are limited time only, and they are serving them all day long. So if you want to try them.
0: Oh, cool. Okay.
2: Hey, Arby's has a new meat. Buffalo Ranch. Well, it's...
3: There's no new meat.
2: I know. It's still chicken. Buffalo Ranch chicken sandwich.
3: Okay.
0: Okay.
2: They have a new sandwich. So they're taking the chicken and doing something else with it.
3: Nice. Easy.
2: Jimmy John's, here's a cookie. We got to try this out. They've dropped a new peanut butter and jelly cookie. Now, it's a peanut butter cookie on the outside.
0: Okay.
2: And it's got little pieces of peanuts on it. Inside, it's jelly. All grape jelly.
3: Ooh.
2: All grape jelly inside.
3: That's a good idea for a cookie. Where is this?
2: Jimmy John's.
3: Okay.
2: Freaky fast.
3: Fast.
2: Through October the 4th, you can get those.
0: Better have your wet napkins on you for that one.
2: Yeah. That's one you don't eat while you drive.
0: Correct.
2: What do you think about spicy gummy bears?
3: Oh, yeah.
0: Spicy like habanero?
3: I'm good with it.
2: Like Frank's Red Hot.
3: I'm good with it. I love Red Hot.
2: Yeah, there's a brand. I don't know the brand, but Huer, they do gummies. So they teamed up with Frank's Red Hot to give us spicy gummy bears.
3: Cute. Okay. I'm fine with it.
2: Green Giant has dill
3: pickles. Don't give them to kids. Sorry. Gummy bears.
2: Only as a joke.
3: No.
2: Oh, okay.
3: Don't do that either.
2: Green Giant has dill pickle seasoned potatoes. How about
3: Ooh,
2: that?
3: Ooh, that sounds delicious.
2: Get your potatoes and your pickles.
0: Yeah.
2: A couple more restaurant deals here. Late night half price appetizers are back at Applebee's.
3: Mm.
2: By late night, I mean after 9 or 10 o'clock.
3: Yeah, agreed.
2: So you got to put in the time in order to get the half price deal.
3: Or if you're out, if you work late.
2: Yeah.
3: It's not like
2: yeah.
3: you have to stay in the club late just to get that.
2: And apparently, I just missed this one in Chicago. The world's only Nutella cafe is back open in Chicago.
3: Oh.
2: Darn.
3: They have everything, huh?
2: Tiramisu cups, mocha frappes, milkshakes, ice cream cones, all with the Nutella twists.
0: Now, that's surprising to me that that isn't everywhere.
2: No kidding.
3: Thank you, food dude.
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0: to know, but I enjoyed hearing Murphy take a stab at that.
1: Oh, well, that's sweet. Yeah, Jody was, you know, traveling, so.
0: And she says, Sam, you're next.
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1: Sam's got music news.
2: Yeah, just last week we found out from Ariana Grande that she is going to take a couple years off after the Eternal Sunshine tour wraps up.
3: I'm going to play this stuff while she's on break. I'm going to play her greatest hits.
0: Yeah.
2: Well, she made an announcement over the weekend that might get you through that break. She said when she hits O2, the O2 Arena, starting next weekend for a 10-date residency, she's going to record it all for a new streaming special.
3: Nice.
2: So we are going to get an Ariana Grande concert special streaming probably sometime later, probably next year. But she says she wants fans, since she's going to be out for a while, she wants fans to have Eternal Sunshine immortalized.
3: They will, and she needs to rest. Rest that voice, even. She's got one of the best voices being recorded today in our time. She needs to take care of it.
2: Got some news from ESPN. You know, college football game day. It kicks off on the 28th this month. We're this close to

0: college football. And every year they pick a new anthem for game day. I mean, in the past we've had Jelly Roll, Post Malone, Fallout Boy, 30 Seconds to Mars.
1: I think we had Lainey Wilson, did we not? I thought it was good.
0: We may have had her.
1: Yeah.
0: This year we are getting Shaboozy and a song from his new album. It's called High Noon.
1: Song.
2: That
1: I can
2: does.
1: Just see the videos. Yeah. Okay, all the mascots and all the fans.
0: August 28th.
1: Right around
0: down,
1: the corner.
0: Kids. And the Dolly Parton mural in Nashville has been fixed. I don't know if you heard about this, but a man last Monday, he walked up to the mural, very popular, and he threw black paint all over Dolly's nose.
1: What's really? The matter with him?
0: And, well, he has some mental issues. It wasn't...
1: Then I shouldn't have said that.
0: He said it wasn't because he had a problem with Dolly or any artist or the building that it was on. It's just he has some issues.
1: I thought you said something. I thought you were saying that somebody was being mean.
0: No, like, but, I mean, he threw the black paint all over and all that. Now, the artist that originally created it, she lives nearby. So she, like 2 days later, jumped out there and fixed it. So,
2: perfect. Oh, wow.
0: Dolly,
1: that's gorgeous.
0: Dolly is back to normal now in East Nashville. Also, some other good Dolly news. She's going to be at the Americana Music Awards. She's getting the Lifetime Achievement Award September 16th.
1: She will be there to get it?
0: As far as I know right now, I don't see that she's going to be there on a video. So as far as I know, she is going to be there.
1: Cool. Coming up next, your Hollywood Outsider.
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2: Couple of really cool stories here. Just food for thought. What could have been, really? One of the Breakfast Club stars, and that is Anthony Michael Hall, said in an interview recently that John Hughes was playing with a sequel. And he had talked about doing a sequel Breakfast Club.
3: Hey, how come Andrew gets to get up?
4: That's right.
3: If he gets up, we'll all get up. It'll be anarchy.
2: Okay, so the word was they're all in their 30s and they all meet. They're all like in the workforce and they all end up like intersecting in their lives. I would have loved to have seen that, right? Because this was a one day in detention in high school. That whole movie was set one day in high school.
5: If anybody could have pulled it off, it would have been John Hughes.
0: Correct. But it was his creation.
5: Yeah.
0: If they were talking about 30s, then that sequel would have been in the 90s, not now, right?
2: No, not now. He's just saying this was something that was talked about that makes my heart hurt a little bit. So how about something to lift you up?
0: Yeah.
2: There is a Jetsons movie, a live-action Jetsons movie coming from Warner Brothers, and the person who is supposed to star in it is none other than Jim Carrey.
6: I'm talking about a little place called
2: Jim Carrey as George Jetson. Does that make you feel good?
5: I could see that for sure.
2: Mm-hmm. All right, we have no idea when they're going to start filming, but we do know it's live action, which means it's live action, Jim.
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0: 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It's Murphy, Sam, and Jody on 96.1 The River. 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
2: We read and see every single comment that rolls in. You can also email us at murphysamandjody.com, which Christine has done.
0: Yep, this one's for you, Jody, from Christine. She says, I have a hard time walking on my treadmill for any meaningful amount of time. I love walking in the neighborhood. I can walk in the park or the mall, but I find that walking on the treadmill is incredibly boring.
2: Yes.
0: I've watched TV, I've listened to the radio, or I've listened to books being read to me, but I've only made it for 30 minutes. Any thought? It's awfully hot these days. True.
2: Christine, same, girl, same. I cannot stand to walk on a treadmill. I only ever do it if it's the last option for movement.
3: Mm-hmm.
2: Because to me, there's something about not going anywhere. You're walking in place. I know, but it works for a lot of people. I'm in awe of these people who, you know, get on there and ramp up the, what do you call that, Murphy?
0: The incline.
2: The incline.
0: Yeah.
2: I mean, that's the way. I mean, your butt will thank you.
3: Yeah.
2: But same, Christine, to me, I'll just brave the heat.
3: The view never changes.
2: Yeah, the view never changes on a treadmill.
3: Yeah.
2: I had a little luck watching a couple of TV shows while walking, but still, it's like, ugh.
0: Yeah.
2: You know?
0: Well, there are some things, and I need to get back on the treadmill again. But for one thing, I noticed Christine says 30 minutes. That's plenty. 30 is all you need.
2: If you're really pushing it, yeah.
0: But, you know, in the other thing, if you absolutely just can't do and you don't like a treadmill, then obviously nothing that you do is going to work.
2: Correct.
0: But what Jody just described, the incline and that, they say two things will help. If all the rest still bores you, all the outside stuff, earbuds and everything, program it to go up, or you just go up an incline. Like every 3 minutes, you do something different.
2: Oh, they have different
0: which
2: programs.
0: Which then keeps your brain, you know, you work at it as a different program, or cover the clock. They actually say that too, because then it doesn't. I know that for me, when I was doing the bike, it was the same thing, the stationary bike. It's like, I don't want to go 30 more minutes. But it's like, okay, I made it to 5. I made it to 10. I made it to 15.
2: It's not as enjoyable as because it's manufactured for you. If you're going on a walk, you never know what you're going to see around the bend. So, yeah, I'm with you. But I will say this. Keep searching for something you love to do. That's why a lot of people who exercise, who are naturally just active, they'll be doing yoga for a while, and then they'll be hiking for a while. It's because you're looking for something to keep you moving. Let us know, Christine.
0: Coming up next, three things to know today.
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1: Good morning. Let's get you going. It's already Monday, and something incredible happening over the weekend in Ohio. Drew Brees inducted into the Pro Football Hall of Fame. I happened to be in Ohio. That's where I was traveling this weekend, and there were so many hoodats there. Here's a little bit from his speech.
2: God bless you, and hoorah!
1: That was, of course, the end. Drew looking incredible in that gold jacket. You can find some of the clips online if you didn't see them. Right now, it's Toto.
3: I

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1: Three things to know today.
2: Number one, it was a stretch of dangerous hot weather last week, baking the West, now spreading into the middle of the country. We got extreme heat warnings early this week, all the way from California to Illinois. And then, of course, over the weekend, there were like 72 people treated for heat-related illness at a tacos and tequila festival in Colorado Springs. I mean, it could have been some of the tequila, too, without hydration, but the extreme heat
3: could have been the tacos.
2: Was extreme. I don't think so. So we've got some storms coming this week to lighten things up a bit. Number two, you can get $5 for testing Domino's new app. You heard about that? Through the end of the month, if you place the order, you get $5 off of your next online or app order. They have a whole new app. They want you to help test it with them and then sort of rate it for them. Just go, there's a coupon for everybody under My Deals. And if you're a non-member, you can find it on email, meaning if you don't have the app yet. And number three, if you've already sort of rolled your eyes about all the Halloween decor that's up in stores, Home Depot's got you ready for Christmas already. They sold out already of two giant Christmas decorations, a big 8.5-foot Santa carrying a lantern and this other massive reindeer pulling a sleigh. Both cost about $300 and they're gone.
3: Jeez.
2: But they said Home Depot's set to restock them soon. So don't worry. And we're about 4.5 months away.
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0: 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It's Murphy, Sam, and Jody on 96.1 The River. 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
1: I had to travel the other day right after the show, and so you guys did a little podcast.
0: Twice.
1: Called How that's right. I'm sorry. Yeah. How Murphy really feels about Jody. And I want you to know, I heard that podcast. I heard about it.
0: I figured that you would.
1: To this podcast, they're talking about you in front of me.
0: It's not easy to do an after the show podcast without you, you know?
1: Oh, really?
0: I mean, it's not that Sam and I can't hang out. We can. It's just
1: Boys Club.
0: Everything is the three of us. Usually.
2: I pitched my idea of a Star Wars podcast, but it didn't go over.
1: I think a lot of people would enjoy a Star Wars podcast. Anyway, I just wanted you to know, you answered some DMs about our marriage.
0: Yeah, there were
1: life.
0: Questions about our relationship and our marriage and how do we work together.
1: So I listened and I just wanted to say, so today's After the Show podcast, we can go a little deeper about that non-proposal and how I really felt about that.
0: Oh, the non-proposal?
1: Yeah, the fact that I was never proposed to.
0: Well, I mean, I know that was an issue at some point. But
1: we'll get to it because I do have some things to say about it. I feel differently about it today than I did 27 years ago.
0: Yeah.
1: Is that the year we're on?
0: Yes, we are. Okay. In November, yeah.
1: You guys also said a no-no word at the end of that podcast. I heard soulmates being
2: that
1: dropped.
2: That was Murphy.
1: We're going to talk about that today in the After the Show podcast, what Jody really thinks about, what Murphy really thinks about Jody is what that podcast will be. But I did want to bring up something. I had forgotten that when we first met, and the quick story is that we worked together first. Murphy and I were friends. He was my boss first, and Murphy, and all respect, and I really liked you. And then we were friends. When we got in the room together doing the show, we were fast friends.
0: Yeah.
1: And I felt like, oh my gosh, is this man my best friend? And it happened very quickly that you were.
0: I did, yeah.
1: And that is how we got together. But I had forgotten something you also mentioned in the podcast, that there were things about me in that trial phase when I was on trial or whatever you call it. Or that you didn't like.
0: You weren't on
1: stuff.
0: Trial. What I was saying in the podcast is that it was not like this immediate attraction thing.
1: I wish. I love that kind of story, but it wasn't.
0: Right.
1: No. I wish I could say that story was our story.
0: Yeah.
1: There were and women are that way. I am different with different girlfriends. And there was a girl that when she was around, she and I would just talk about TV shows and shopping, and we got way too girly, and Murphy was almost turned off by it. But you know, I'm that way with some. There are girlfriends that are still
0: that.
1: In my life today
0: right.
1: that you would be so, you would bolt.
0: I was a different person back then too, though, you know.
1: I just thought that was funny that you brought that in.
0: Yeah.
1: Women are that way with different friends.
0: Yeah.
1: You know, like Sam and his Star Wars stuff. We would bolt, right?
2: Yeah, probably so.
1: All right, so we'll go there. The non-proposal and the soulmates question today.
0: All right. Coming up, got your morning pick-me-up.
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1: Morning pick-me-up time. Let's go.
2: Heard the story about the dog and the duck.
1: Walking into a bar?
2: Yeah, dog walks into a bar. No. And the duck says, all we have is quackers.
0: Well, that's why it's not. Please tell me that's not the pick-me-up.
2: It's not the pick-me-up. This is a story of Barley and Louie. Barley is a golden retriever, and Louie is a duck. Just one of those basic white ducks.
1: Who gave him a name? Most people don't name ducks.
2: The owners.
1: Okay.
2: Barley suffers from epilepsy. And
0: okay.
2: Back in February of 2024, golden retriever, they put her on medicine.
1: Sure.
2: Him or her on medicine. But the problem was it was kind of killing Barley's personality.
1: Oh.
2: She wasn't the golden retriever. She
0: was very sedating. That's sometimes how those medications work in humans.
2: The owner said it killed her spunk. And then about 3 or 4 months later, after the medication started, they adopted this small duck.
1: I love it.
2: There was a friend that had two baby ducks and was like looking to adopt them out. So they took one of them. They named it Louie. And ever since then, Louie and Barley have been best friends. And Barley.
1: It's like a cartoon.
2: For Barley, who was like, I'm on this medicine. Barley's alive again.
0: That's great.
2: Because her best friend is this duck.
1: That's
2: Barley
1: so
2: plays
1: cute.
2: With the duck. Barley protects the duck. And this is what's funny. They talked to some veterinarians, and they said that, you know, dogs and ducks sometimes are predators, prey.
1: Yeah.
2: You know, adversaries. But the duck gives off an odor that can sometimes trigger a protective instinct in the animals around them.
1: Oh, my gosh. What?
2: Yeah. So the duck was throwing out the vibe, and,
1: Barley responded.
2: Yeah. So they keep the duck outside, but Barley's always trying to sneak the duck inside.
1: I mean,
2: And the duck eats out of a dog bowl and, you know, water and food out of a dog bowl.
1: Yeah.

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1: Good morning. So look, I know summer is feeling like it's over. So how about something to look forward to? I want you and your bestie to go to Vegas on us for our iHeartRadio Music Festival in September. So that's next month. It's really soon. And it's Snoop Dogg. It's Lainey Wilson. It's the Goo Goo Dolls, BTS, and many, many more. You can win the trip, the airfare. You get to go to both nights of the festival. And we're going to throw in $1,000 spending cash. So how do you win this? You just listen today to 96.1 The River. We're going to give you a keyword at 9, 1, and 5. We just tell you a word. You then text that word to 200-200 for your chance to win.

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1: Jody's Hollywood Outsider.
2: Guess what? There was a planned Star Wars movie script floating around. This unconventional project centered on a robot rather than an established Star Wars character.
3: Mm-hmm.
2: And Disney and Lucasfilm said, it's not bad, but no. No, thank you. You know, I wonder how many times they have to do that. How many people knock on their door and say, I've got an idea for this. But that concept, it's from some writers, Paul King and Simon Barnaby in the business. Anyway, so writers, the concept is now being redeveloped as an original sci-fi movie. We'll eventually get it. It just won't be in the Star Wars universe, which I'm sure crushed their souls.
3: Yeah.
2: Moving on, it happens. We know we have the Ryan Gosling one next year. That's the big one. We also have some Five Nights at Freddy's news.
4: It's been a weird night.
2: There's going to be a real-life Freddy Fazbear's Pizza opening, a permanent location. You like that?
3: It's going to be like Chuck E. Cheese?
2: At the American Dream Mall in New Jersey. So Freddy's coming to life. 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So there's going to be a real, you know, place where you can experience Five Nights at Freddy's now.
3: Coming up, got the secret hack for you to get more airplane snacks on your next flight.

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1: I have a little travel hack for you if you want to maximize your snack game if you're flying. So, okay. Murphy, I had to fly the other day, and it was an overnight stay, so two flights, you know, at Connect, and then two flights back. So four different flights.
0: Or same. In terms for me and Sam, two after the show podcasts later.
1: I'm sorry.
0: No, that's okay.
1: Anyway.
2: That was very inconvenient, Jody.
1: Anyway, I was on Murphy, Sam, and Jody business, as you know.
0: Yes.
1: Anyway, this airline, when the attendant comes down the aisle, I'm always in the window seat, so I can't hear very well, yeah. But I love being in that little den.
0: I know, that's
1: of
0: your
1: the
0: favorite
1: window
0: place.
1: Seat. I love that. Looking out at the sky. It's like, would you like a snack? And she says, we have Cheez-Its, pretzels, cookies, or a chocolate chip granola bar. So to me, that's a choice.
2: Yeah.
1: So I'm like, well, what do you think I chose? Y'all know me.
2: Cheez-Its.
1: Yeah. Correct. Bring me the salty snack, cheesy snack any day. So I'm like, Cheez-Its, thank you. And I get my little water. And I have my little bag of Cheez-Its. And then everybody else around me, the two people to my left and everybody else around me is like, I'll have the cookie and the pretzels. And she's throwing them out. Some people, the man on the aisle got all four. And I'm like, hello, I didn't know that you could get all of them.
0: Yeah.
1: Not that I would have eaten all of them, but man, just... Did you guys know that you can request more than one?
0: I mean, I guess you can, but you know,
1: everybody around me,
0: and they're probably prepared for that. If so, yeah. But you know, they're not going to. They're only going to offer what you want. I don't think they're going to try to push four snacks on the average person.
1: They did, like.
0: No, what I'm saying is like all four snacks.
2: Yeah, I thought it was just a choice.
1: I thought it was a choice. I've always just picked one. Everybody around me. The only thing that wasn't getting picked was, what do you think? Pretzels.
0: Yeah.
1: So they'll have pretzels.
0: Not when you got
1: in
0: the
1: abundance.
0: Other sweet stuff.
1: Well, at the end of the month, they'll have like nothing but pretzels on this flight.
0: Yeah. And I don't think that there's anything universal because different airlines do it differently.
1: Correct.
0: And different lengths of the trip do it differently.
1: This was the airline where you would have picked the cookies, you
0: the
1: know,
0: Biscoff.
1: Every
0: Delta.
1: Day and twice on
0: yeah.
1: Sunday. Yeah, it was Delta.
0: Yeah.
1: But anyway, just so you know, I had one little mini bag of Cheez-Its and then just like anger and resentment for the rest of the flight.
0: You know, you could have called her back
1: yeah,
0: over if you didn't
2: I'm
0: want
2: sure
0: to.
2: She passed 10 times.
1: I didn't want to do that. Coming up next, three things to know today.
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1: Good morning. Let's get you going back to work and school. So today's high right around 90, so feeling a little cooler than it has. We do have some storms. Pretty good chance of some scattered showers on and off throughout the workday, and storms likely again midweek. Coming up next, three things to know today right now. The police on 96.1 The River.

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1: Here's three things to know today.
2: Number one, if you want everybody to understand you at work, here's common office jargon that new workers, younger workers don't understand. In the pipeline. Touch base.
3: Is it because they've never used them before?
2: Yes.
3: Okay.
2: I mean, phrases and terminology can get old, just like we sometimes, you don't sometimes understand the new stuff.
3: Yeah.
2: Put it on the back burner. You need to change this or explain it if you're using it, especially in management.
3: Yeah.
2: Number two, there's a TSA rule that's leaving kids in tears all over airports, all over the country. Oh. TSA officers are having to take Nido, squishy toys, from carry-ons during screenings. They're filled with gel, and of course it has to be 3.4 ounces or less to be allowed through. And, you know, parents don't know that, to pack it in the luggage. The kids take them. They're small. They're portable. And so there's a bunch of those at TSA now, and the kids are sad, and they lost their little Nido toy.
3: Huh.
2: Just remember, if your kid's toy has squishy gel inside, it can't go through. And at that amount. And number three, it's August, the Sunday of summer. We talked about that. You get the Sunday scaries all month. So June is like Friday night.
3: Okay.
2: July is like Saturday. And then August is like Sunday, including the Sunday scaries.
3: Yeah.
2: The reason being, we all know summer's over. You got to get your act together. School is here, and it's time to be responsible again.
3: But Christmas is only a couple months away.
2: Yay.
1: You're in the know. Three things to know today.
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0: 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Good morning. It's Murphy, Sam, and Jody.
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2: Murphy, how would you like for it to be sandwich week at the house? And you know what I mean.
0: You mean just a different one every day?
2: Every night.
0: In the After the Show podcast, one of the After the Show podcasts last week, I think we were going back through some listener comments.
2: Yeah, talk sandwich to me.
0: Favorite sandwiches, yeah.
2: We had asked about, because everybody in the world likes their sandwich a little bit differently, and it's fascinating to me. And to me, the secret to a fantastic sandwich is having at least one ingredient on there that's unexpected.
0: Oh, see, I thought my favorite thing is about a sandwich is... when it's made by somebody else. That's true. It's always true. better when somebody else makes it.
2: Yeah. Or is that just your way of getting me to make your sandwich?
0: No, I believe that. Seriously.
3: That's true.
2: The first time I ever had that experience was as a child when somebody sitting next to me at some sort of church camp said, put this potato chip on your sandwich, Jim.
0: Oh, yeah?
2: And I was like, what? The world opened up.
0: Yeah.
2: Like, you don't have to just do a piece of bologna and cheese. Sandwiches can be more. And I learned that. So now, you know, I always put weird little things on sandwiches. And it's like, what's this? Some of my favorite ones that rolled in to social media. Tracy said, leftover pork loin for pulled pork sandwiches.
0: Yeah, that sounds really good.
2: Do you know the last time that I made red sauce, Murphy, with meatballs? I was thinking what's going to be the actual star here is the next day, we had some French bread sandwich, meatball sandwiches.
0: Yeah.
2: I wasn't even about the sauce.
3: We
2: ate the pasta that
3: cheese
2: night.
3: On them.
2: Yeah, you could toast them.
3: Yeah.
2: There's nothing that says you can't make that at home. You don't have to just get that at Subway.
0: Well, and if you get the deli bread that's baked fresh there at the deli, even better.
2: Oh, my gosh. Yeah. Paula says, a toasted croissant with turkey and cranberry sauce and spicy brown mustard. That's a serious sandwich. That's some thought put into it, okay? And you guys may have mentioned this, but I just want to say, Robina, leftover meatloaf sandwich on sourdough with mayo and brown mustard, or a good German mustard. It's a nostalgia sandwich from my childhood, making meatloaf tomorrow for dinner just so I can have the sandwich the next day.
0: Yeah, Sam, you said that was a childhood thing for you.
3: Yeah, we used to get meatloaf sandwiches too, the day after meatloaf.
2: I've never had one.
0: Yeah. Me neither.
2: In my life. Do you think you would like that, Murph?
0: I mean, I wasn't really a meatloaf person. Meatloaf was never really the most exciting thing to me. I don't know why.
2: Did you ever have a Spam sandwich?
3: Oh, all the time.
2: Yeah.
3: Well, we do treat.
2: Do you fry it? Yeah, you do treat instead, but it's very delicious.
3: So good.
2: And it really shines on a sandwich.
3: Mm-hmm.
2: All right, keep it coming. Talk sandwich to me. You can always jump in at 877-310-4MSJ.
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1: You know, we had an email earlier from Christine talking about how she really can't stand the treadmill. Because,
0: she's bored by it.
1: Yeah, 30 minutes and she's had enough.
2: Same, girl.
1: And it made me wonder, and Murphy kind of touched on this. He said he has to get back on the treadmill. Because don't you guys have a treadmill?
2: Yes.
0: Yeah, we do.
1: What's the status? Didn't you get rid of a piece of exercise equipment to buy the treadmill?
2: We were supposed to.
0: Yeah, that piece of equipment didn't go away. I'm having trouble selling it.
2: We can charge like fees and have people come work out.
1: What is the other piece?
2: It's his stationary bicycle. Okay. But he rode for six times.
0: But the bicycle gets tough on your behind after a while.
1: Yeah,
0: really,
1: yeah,
0: you know
1: yeah,
0: what
1: yeah.
0: I mean? So, yeah. But so
2: we have a bike and a treadmill.
0: The treadmill, you know. We keep it clean and dusted off. There's that.
2: Sparky raises his leg on it every once
0: Unfortunately,
2: in a while.
0: Does he? Yeah, no. Not onto the treadmill, but right
2: near
0: next
2: it.
0: To it, thankfully. But yeah, that's the closest I've been to the treadmill is usually cleaning up after him.
2: True.
0: But,
2: true.
0: You know,
2: I don't like walking on the treadmill.
1: We're definitely going to use this.
2: No. I wanted you to get rid of the bike since we

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1: Hey, good morning. So we really do mean it. 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

0: 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Good morning.
1: Trending now.
2: Jody's Hollywood Outsider.
3: House of the Dragon ended its third season last night.
4: We will have an empire unassailable, Rhaenyra.
3: So if you're in it, if you're into this show, you're not okay today. It was one of those kind of things. And you do have to wait. Of course, HBO has renewed this for its fourth season, which will be the last one. That part is confirmed. It'll be done after the next season, but it's a minute before you're going to get it. They're going to start working on it, I guess, next year, and you'll get it 2028.
5: Lord. Man.
3: So that gives you enough time if you're interested to binge the first three seasons.
5: Are you going to go back?
3: It takes a long time to make those dragons look right for the screen.
5: Yeah.
3: Am I going to go back? I don't know. Let's move on to the next story. Netflix trapped a guy inside of a billboard for the last house ad above Sunset Boulevard in L.A. last week. This movie is called The Last House. It was released on Netflix Friday. And it's, you know, a funny way to bring attention to it.
5: Mm-hmm.
3: It's about this family, you know, mysteriously sealed inside of their home and forced to survive on their dwindling resources. It's a scary concept. It's a scary movie we haven't seen before.
5: Yeah, I'm going to pass on that.
3: Why?
5: I don't want to see people eating each other or anything.
3: Nobody, who said that? It's on Netflix. It's called The Last House.
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1: Sam's always up on the new eats. He's the food dude.
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0: Okay.
2: They finally got some cold brews on the menu.
3: Oh.
2: They're called cream, excuse me, cream cold brew beverages.
0: Okay.
2: It's regular coffee, mocha, caramel, or vanilla.
3: Any of them low sugar? Any chance? I'll wait and roll in and ask.
2: Well, you can customize it with cane sugar, creamer, half and half.
3: Mm-hmm.
2: So maybe you can do it with Splenda too or something like
3: okay,
2: that.
3: Okay.
0: A lot of times those syrups, though, if they don't have the sugar-free versions of the syrups, you're kind of stuck.
3: Yeah. You might as well just be Splenda sipping on straight honey.
2: Okay. By the way, these are limited time only, and they are serving them all day long. So if you want to try them.
0: Oh, cool. Okay.
2: Hey, Arby's has a new meat. Buffalo Ranch. Well, it's...
3: There's no new meat.
2: I know. It's still chicken. Buffalo Ranch chicken sandwich.
3: Okay.
0: Okay.
2: They have a new sandwich. So they're taking the chicken and doing something else with it.
3: Nice. Easy.
2: Jimmy John's, here's a cookie. We got to try this out. They've dropped a new peanut butter and jelly cookie. Now, it's a peanut butter cookie on the outside.
0: Okay.
2: And it's got little pieces of peanuts on it. Inside, it's jelly. All grape jelly.
3: Ooh.
2: All grape jelly inside.
3: That's a good idea for a cookie. Where is this?
2: Jimmy John's.
3: Okay.
2: Freaky fast.
3: Fast.
2: Through October the 4th, you can get those.
0: Better have your wet napkins on you for that one.
2: Yeah. That's one you don't eat while you drive.
0: Correct.
2: What do you think about spicy gummy bears?
3: Oh, yeah.
0: Spicy like habanero?
3: Or I'm good
2: with
3: it.
2: Like Frank's Red Hot.
3: I'm good with it. I love Red Hot.
2: Yeah, there's a brand. I don't know the brand, but Huer, they do gummies. So they teamed up with Frank's Red Hot to give us spicy gummy bears.
3: Cute. Okay. I'm fine with it.
2: Green Giant has dill
3: pickles. Don't give them to kids. Sorry. Gummy bears.
2: Only as a joke.
3: No.
2: Oh, okay.
3: Don't do that either.
2: Green Giant has dill pickle seasoned potatoes. How about
3: Ooh,
2: that?
3: That sounds delicious.
2: Get your potatoes and your pickles.
0: Yeah.
2: A couple more restaurant deals here. Late night half price appetizers are back at Applebee's.
3: Mm.
2: By late night, I mean after 9 or 10 o'clock.
3: Yeah, great.
2: So you got to put in the time in order to get the half price deal.
3: Or if you're out, if you work late.
2: Yeah.
3: It's not like
2: yeah.
3: you have to stay in the club late just to get that.
2: And apparently, I just missed this one in Chicago. The world's only Nutella cafe is back open in Chicago.
3: Oh.
2: Darn.
3: They have everything, huh?
2: Tiramisu cups, mocha frappes, milkshakes, ice cream cones, all with the Nutella twist.
0: Now, that's surprising to me that isn't everywhere.
2: No kidding.
3: Thank you, food dude.
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0: 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Good morning. It's Murphy, Sam, and Jody.
1: Three things to know today.
2: Number one, the food brand name Taylor Farms may seem familiar to you. It's all over the place, like dressings and whatnot. So they have pulled some items containing jalapenos over possible salmonella contamination. Mm. So Taylor Farms, and that means salsas and guacamoles and anything with those fresh peppers inside.
3: Well, Chipotle had to pull their jalapenos too.
2: And Qdoba did that last week. So just know it was lettuce a couple of weeks ago. It's jalapenos now to be aware of. And you can go to the USDA's website to find out more specifics.
3: I think somebody has something out for tacos.
2: Okay. Number two, maybe we'll eventually be here, but in France, there's a new law going into effect this week that bans all unsolicited telemarketing calls without prior consent. Even if you've signed up and you're still getting them, which is happening in America for sure.
3: Oh, yeah.
2: It makes it completely illegal for those calls. And if you make one of those calls to somebody, you face a fine of $87,000 per call.
3: Man, that would be nice.
2: Companies could be fined up to $500,000. French officials just say, look, they've changed it. They're tired of the consumer complaints. Changing that game. And number three, Whitney Houston has been honored with her very own Barbie doll.
3: Oh, cool.
2: It's the Whitney doll from the, and she looks just like the I Want to Dance with Somebody video with her cute, like, purple dress and those heels. That was from 1987. They did this along with Mattel and the Whitney Houston Legacy Foundation. She's available now.
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2: Posted a wild Saturday night picture of me and Murphy over the weekend.
0: Yeah, I didn't know you were shooting this picture.
2: Murphy is sitting behind me on the sofa at his little laptop desk, rolling desk. What do you call it?
0: Yeah, it's a rolling laptop desk.
2: Yeah. The one that's supposed to be collapsible and put back in the closet.
0: Well, when I'm not using it, yes. I think you expect it to be collapsed and put away all the time.
2: No, it's okay. So I'm laying on the sofa reading a book, and I just shot a picture like, you know, wild Saturday night.
0: Jokingly, yes.
2: Yeah, and man, everybody was all over this.
0: Oh, really?
2: Lori says, Murphy with the desk that we all want now. And Jody, for a second, I thought you were just sitting there with no top on.
0: Oh, really?
2: She says, wait, I see the pink top now. Those are the best Saturday nights. I did have a shirt on. It was one of your
0: yeah, right.
2: big shirts.
0: Yeah.
2: It's kind of the color of my skin, so I was not posting that.
0: Well, that's how rumors get started, huh?
2: Sherry,
3: anything to get Murphy's attention.
2: No. Steven says, I thought Murph wasn't allowed to use that new desk.
0: Yeah.
2: You're using it a lot, and I'm glad for you. Now, if people come over, I'm going to want it put away. But it's been hanging out. It's out. Denise says, wow, is Murphy working on a Saturday night? And I just answered her, I don't know what you were doing. You might have been.
0: I was working.
2: That's okay.
0: I got sucked into something that wasn't completed from Friday. And yeah.
2: Yeah. Deanna said, it's called being comfy and enjoying your home and life together. Also, my son has the same shirt Murphy is wearing. So it's like Christmas in July, August, or any day, right?
0: I love that one. You got that one at Target. That's the one that...
2: it's Santa.
0: Don't Stop Believing.
2: Don't Stop Believing.
0: And it's got Santa on it. Yeah
2: Murphy wears
0: Christmas
2: shirts.
0: The little journey takeoff. That's some of that, all that retro. Yeah.
2: Look, my favorite thing is when you don't, at home, and rightly so, you often don't think about what you put on. You're just wearing whatever.
0: Yeah.
2: I mean, I do too.
0: Yeah, and clearly.
2: you'll be wearing like a Christmas shirt, like, oh, Santa shirt. And you'll also wear green or red shorts. And I'm thinking you're trying to be Christmassy.
0: No, I'm not. It's just me being...
2: I know.
0: It's what's clean and available.
2: Casual and comfortable. One more from Christina. I love that Murphy is wearing the Santa shirt in August. Also, true weekend vibes, you guys.
0: Yeah.
2: So, yeah, wanted to share that. We also have a comment from Facebook Messenger. It's from Megan about the other day in the show. We know Jody can rock Three Things to Know, but I enjoyed hearing Murphy take a stab at that.
0: Oh, that's sweet. Yeah, Jody was, you know, traveling, so.
2: And she says, Sam, you're next.
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1: 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It's Murphy, Sam, and Jody.
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2: We read and see every single comment that rolls in. 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
0: Yep, this one's for you, Jody, from Christine. She says, I have a hard time walking on my treadmill for any meaningful amount of time. I love walking in the neighborhood. I can walk in the park or the mall, but I find that walking on the treadmill is incredibly boring.
2: Yes.
0: I've watched TV, I've listened to the radio, or I've listened to books being read to me, but I've only made it for 30 minutes. Any thought? It's awfully hot these days. True.
2: Christine, same, girl, same. I cannot stand to walk on a treadmill. I only ever do it if it's the last option for movement.
3: Mm-hmm.
2: Because to me, there's something about not going anywhere. You're walking in place. I know that, but it works for a lot of people. I'm in awe of these people who, you know, get on there and ramp up the, what do you call that, Murphy?
0: The incline.
2: The incline.
0: Yeah.
2: I mean, that's the way. I mean, your butt will thank you.
3: Yeah.
2: But same, Christine, to me, I'll just brave the heat.
3: The view never changes.
2: Yeah, the view never changes on a treadmill.
3: Yeah.
2: I have had a little luck watching a couple of TV shows while walking, but still, it's like, ugh.
0: Yeah.
2: You know?
0: Well, there are some things, and I need to get back on the treadmill again. But for one thing, I noticed Christine says 30 minutes. That's plenty. 30 is all you need.
2: If you're really pushing it, yeah.
0: But, you know, in the other thing, if you absolutely just can't do and you don't like a treadmill, then obviously nothing that you do is going to work.
2: Correct.
0: But what Jody just described, the incline and that, they say two things will help. If all the rest still bores you, all the outside stuff, earbuds and everything, program it to go up, or you just go up an incline. Like every 3 minutes, you do something different.
2: Oh, they have different
0: which
2: programs.
0: Which then keeps your brain, you know, you work at it as a different program, or cover the clock.
2: They actually say that too,
0: because then it doesn't. When I was doing the bike, it was the same thing, the stationary bike. It's like, I don't want to go 30 more minutes. But it's like, okay, I made it to 5. I made it to 10. I made it to 15.
2: It's not as enjoyable because it's manufactured for you. If you're going on a walk, you never know what you're going to see around the bend. So yeah, I'm with you. But I will say this, keep searching for something you love to do. That's why a lot of people who exercise, who are naturally just active, they'll be doing yoga for a while, and then they'll be hiking for a while. It's because you're looking for something to keep you moving. Let us know, Christine.
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96.1 The River. I told my husband all I wanted to do was lounge today. I knew there was something going on. Today is National Lazy Day. Unfortunately, it's also Monday. Probably our busiest day of the week. So come on, we're here with you. Let's get through it together. Here's Maroon 5.

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96.1, the River Baton Rouge's best variety of the 80s, 90s, and today. We've got lots of nurses who listen, and we appreciate you so much. And I don't think you have a chance of losing your jobs to AI. We're going to talk about it coming up.

0: home of Murphy, Sam, and Jody in the morning, 96.1 The River. To all you nurses listening, thank you so much for all you do. And I've got some great news for you. According to this research, registered nurses are the top in-demand occupation most resistant to being replaced by AI. Isn't that so cool? The U.S. Bureau of Labor Statistics finds that healthcare, education, skilled trade jobs tend to rank higher than management, logistics, and sales positions. Healthcare professionals dominate the top of the ranking with registered nurses at number one. So because you're so special and you are angels, I think your job is safe, safe from AI.
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It's Dana Tyson on 96.1 The River, where Murphy, Sam, and Jody get your day started with a positive, uplifting story. It's the morning pick-me-up here at tomorrow morning, just after 7 on The River. Ooh, baby.

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After a fun weekend, it's hard to get back to in that work mode, right? I'm Dana Tyson. Well, we are here with you playing your favorite songs. Here's Men at Work with

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Oh, yes, you're going to win $1,000 and a trip for two to our incredible iHeartRadio Music Festival. 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

0: 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I can't believe it's already time for our iHeartRadio Music Festival. It's back September 18th and 19th, presented by Capital One in Las Vegas. Benson Boone this year, the Goo Goo Dolls, Kenny Chesney. 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And your first chance happened at 9. We've got another chance at 1, and then again this afternoon at 5. Keep posted. 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

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I'm Dana Tyson. Here's Madonna.

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96.1 The River, the best variety of the 80s, 90s, and today. Okay, I'm going to give you $1,000 and a chance to see Benson Boone. I will tell you the good news coming up right now. Here's beautiful.

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1: Wake up with Murphy, Sam, and Jody on 96.1 The River. I promised you I'm going to give you $1,000 and a chance to see Benson Boone. Yes, Benson Boone is going to be one of the performers at our iHeartRadio Music Festival coming to Las Vegas September 18th and 19th. We're sending you to the show. Goo Goo Dolls are also going to be there, and Kenny Chesney, but we're also giving you $1,000. You listen for your next keyword. 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Good luck.
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0: 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Christina and Skip, they have been married 13 years, listened to us all the time, celebrated their anniversary over the weekend. Thank you, guys. I've got your song coming up.
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Big fans of the show American Idol. Yep, Christina and her husband Skip celebrated their wedding anniversary over the weekend. Loving Kelly Clarkson. 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

0: 96.1 The River, taking a trip, not just fun. It makes you a better worker. Psychology Today says taking time off improves performance when you return. The break reduces stress, keeps burnout low, and that renewed clarity lasts an average of 43 days. So we've got the trip for you and $1,000. You've got another keyword coming up in the 5 o'clock hour. So every day this week, three chances for you to win a trip to our iHeartRadio Music Festival in Las Vegas and $1,000 in the 9 o'clock, the 1 o'clock, and the 5 o'clock hour. 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
1: 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Want to hear some Katy Perry? Yeah, let's play her. It's part of another long extended set. We'll start up in just a couple of minutes.
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Are you trying to win a trip to Vegas today? I hope you are. 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

0: Coming up tomorrow, find out why you should never apologize for being overdressed. 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
0: Couple of stories here for you today. First up, House of the Dragon just ended its season 3 last night.
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0: On HBO Max, and if you're in it, those who are in it are not okay today, apparently. It's one of those big episodes, you know, a battle episode. The word is, though, they've already said, yes, they're going to do a fourth season, but it will be the final. That's the good news for fans. The bad news is you got to wait. They're going to spend like all of 2027 filming this stuff with the dragons, and then 2028 is when you get the final season. Here's a piece of good entertainment news. Warner Brothers is giving us a live-action Jetsons movie. The Jetsons.
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1: Oh, it's about time for our feel-good story of the day. It was Halloween in Alabama last week. Yeah, it's confusing, I know, but it's such a great story. Let's talk next.

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1: Ooh, got another great extended set to start up with Lady Who's Out on Tour with Brian Adams. Pat Benatar and Brian are going to be in Reading, Pennsylvania tomorrow. A bunch of East Coast states this week. Let's play Pat on the way to start another long extended set.
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0: 96.1 The River. It's Rick O'Brien. We're helping out back to school time with some extra cash for supplies and uniforms. 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
1: Are you trying to win your trip to Vegas next month? Buddy, it'd be so much fun. 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
1: 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They even gave you $1,000 in spending money along with it. Three more chances tomorrow while you work. 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

0: mostly clear and dry overnight with an overnight low around 76. Tomorrow, expect a mix of clouds and sunshine, an afternoon high around 94, and a slight chance for an afternoon or evening shower and thunderstorm. We'll see similar weather into Wednesday, a high around 94, and a slight chance for rain during the afternoon. 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